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0: 106.7 Detroit's a Wheels All-American 250, celebrating 250 years of the U.S. of A with nothing but American artists, including Alice in Chains from Seattle, Washington, a damn good one. Hey, it's Casey, 4th of July holiday weekend. Maybe you're setting off some fireworks. Be careful. Action Network coming up with a list of states where your odds of fireworks-related injury are the greatest. Now, Michigan coming in at number 8, 1 in 50 chance, according to their data. Number 7, Iowa. 6, Nebraska. Kansas, 5. New Hampshire, 4. Missouri, 3. Indiana, number 2. And number 1, our neighbor, Ohio.
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0: Kiss when they took off the makeup. 106.7 Detroit's Wheels All-American 250. 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

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They're going to be at Pine Knob later this summer, the 25th anniversary of that album. 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Break the Cycle, bringing Seether along with them. Also, Hinder and Hoobastank. 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

106.7 Detroit's Wheels. It's Casey, All-American at 250, celebrating America all weekend long. Nothing but American bands. This one, damn good one. I'd put them near the top. Metallica, Detroit's Wheels.

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Mary Jane's Last Dance. 106.7 Detroit's Wheels. It's Casey, All-American at 250. Nothing but American bands all this weekend. So, yeah, you're going to hear a lot of Tom Petty and the Heartbreakers all through this 4th of July holiday weekend. It's Casey. You're probably doing some grilling this weekend. Who has the best hot dog? Of course, us Detroiters think the Coney, right? The Detroit Coney. And I'll go to the grave with that opinion. But a new survey, according to Wirecutter, they created their own competition. They did like a bracket style taste test. And they had favorites from Chicago, the Chicago dog, New York, of course, Detroit, Cincinnati, West Virginia, and Seattle. 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
0: 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Detroit's Wheels.

106.7 Detroit's Wheels. Tigers back in action tomorrow. They were off today, which is kind of weird for a Friday night holiday weekend. But, yeah, they take on Texas tomorrow. Jack Flaherty on the mound, 4:05, first pitch.

0: Guns N' Roses, 106.7 Detroit's Wheels, playing some of the biggest rock songs, American rock songs, and rock bands of all time. Of course, Guns N' Roses is going to be on that list. 106.7 Detroit's Wheels, it's Casey. Are you watching the World Cup? It's getting good. USA winning the other night over Bosnia-Herzegovina. So they advance. They will play on Monday. They'll take on Belgium. That game, Monday night from Seattle.
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1: I was really kind of blown away by the New York Times list of the 30 biggest and best living songwriters because the list was so, it was just missing people. I mean, obvious people like Billy Joel and John Fogerty.
2: Bob Seger.
1: There were a lot of people that I thought, wow, that really, I mean, 30 isn't many. So I'm sure it was hard to make a list. But Rick Beato watched the video of the New York Times writers talking about the list. And he pulled a couple of clips and he's like, oh my God, look at these Ivy League smug, pretentious people. He played a few clips. It was very funny. We played part of his rap over. And then I saw on Saturday, the Professor of Rock was also talking about these guys. And this was about a week and a half ago when they did the podcast or when Rick came out. So I thought, well, maybe it's not too late to go back. I want to watch this podcast. And I did. And I noted some clips. But first, I want to mention the Professor of Rock went down six times that music critics have really upset him. And the selections were interesting because I wasn't really thinking about these. But number six was, he's referring to Phil Collins when he was having enormous success in the 80s. I mean, remember Phil Collins could do nothing wrong. And he was saying that he would get these really views. Like he mentioned No Jacket Required, which had One More Night and Sussudio. And there was another big hit on that record. And granted, I don't know how well that music's aged, but Phil Collins streams extremely well. I mean, people still love that music. And anyway, somebody gave it just a horrible, horrible review, and then it had four top 10 hits on it. Then he went for the Rolling Stone Top 250 Guitarist list, which in 2011 had Eric Clapton at number two. And for some reason, in the next 12 years, they did their list in 2023, and all of a sudden, he was at number 33.
2: Whoa, wow. Must have been a lot of new artists.
1: Yeah. Well, I think it had something to do with COVID. In fact, Eric Clapton was questioning whether the vaccine had been studied long enough. And
2: plus all that racism stuff came back.
1: Maybe. It's crazy. Then he went for something I wasn't even aware of, that Pearl Jam, their 10 album, was criticized when it first was released as being corporate gate crashers. The album was calculated. They were opportunists. And they were implying that they were just trying to come in on the coattails of Nirvana. And the reason, I think the reason some of those reviews happened was because the album didn't just take off the minute they released it. And the fact of the matter is that Nevermind came out a month after 10. So Nirvana only had one album before, or maybe was it two albums? They said a couple albums, but not the big album.
2: The big release, yeah.
1: Yeah, Nevermind was the big one. It wasn't even out. Yeah. So, I mean, those reviews came later on. When people assumed that 10 came out after Nirvana, it didn't. So there was no...
3: I'm a donut.
4: Don't let a fact get in the way of a really good...
2: An opinion.
1: Yeah, there was no corporate gatecrashers. And they're very non-corporate, actually. In fact, they're the only people that really tried to take on Ticketmaster.
2: How'd that work out? Whatever happened to Ticketmaster? Are they even around anymore?
1: Yeah, I don't know. I think they shut them down.
2: It's crazy.
1: At number three, he had the New York Times top 30 list. He said the only thing that kept him from being number one is he didn't want to make them number one at anything.
2: Good line.
1: And he played a couple of the Rick Beato clips, which are funny. The faces he's making while he's listening to them.
2: Oh, yeah.
1: And watching him discuss the list was really worse than the actual list, which is why I wanted to get clips. And then number two, Led Zeppelin. If you were under 50 years old, you might not even know this, that Rolling Stone absolutely destroyed Led Zeppelin's first four albums. Yeah. Mm-hmm. They sucked. They were noise. They called it self-indulgent noise. They accused them of plagiarism. They did a few different articles accusing them of plagiarism. And, I mean, it just had ridiculous things to say.
2: Which should have been true, right?
1: Well, they did credit, I think, some of the people that they borrowed from. So, I mean, I don't think that was an unknown thing that they had based songs on standards or
2: old blues songs.
1: Yeah, old blues songs.
2: Or spirit.
4: Or the spirit thing.
2: Yeah.
4: But you know what?
1: Well, they won that suit.
2: That was
4: in their defense, it's a better song when they do it. So
1: yeah.
4: I think that should win.
1: And then at number one, he had Joe Wiley, who is a big British music critic who works for the BBC. Actually, she's done a lot of things. And anyway, she has a new podcast. And I guess in England, because I didn't even hear about this, people just went nuts because she said on her new podcast that she doesn't like 60s music. She thinks it's too jingly jangly, and it was like she sounded so stupid. But anyway, I just thought that was interesting because I like the professor of rock. He's been complaining about YouTube stealing his views too, by the way. I don't know how many people are still saying this, that YouTube has changed their algorithms and people aren't, people are literally losing hundreds of thousands of views, including Mr. Beast.
4: Really? Mm.
1: Yeah. And
4: oh,
2: is he going to be okay?
1: Mr. Beast was being accused of buying views.
4: you think?
1: I don't think he'll settle for anything less than 100 million.
4: He had an inordinate amount of views.
1: He had insane views. But he had an insane channel, too. I mean, I have to admit.
4: Yeah, this was before the TV thing, though.
1: I was pretty blown away by Beast. before TV, when he was just doing the, if you can blow up to get to this this safe, you can have what's inside or all that stuff. Mm-hmm. So anyway, I did go back to the podcast so we could really appreciate these pretentious, smug. And I think what happens is as you watch this, if you ever do, or even listen to clips, you will eventually pick, like the way people pick their favorite Beatle or their favorite Tigers player, you'll pick the New York Times critic that you hate the most. They're all so unlikable.
2: But I think one stands out as being
1: I know you're unlikable. Talking about, and I totally agree. John Carmonica.
2: Yep.
1: Joe Coscarelli is the other white dude. And then Wesley Morris is the host.
2: Yeah.
1: And Wesley is the most likable of them all, I would have to say.
2: Yeah.
1: It's called the Cannonball Podcast.
2: But even with Carmonica, even if I agree with him on some things, I just hate the way he talks.
1: No, he's
2: and his
1: horrible.
2: Pattern and the way he uses his hands.
1: Yeah, it's funny. We're going to see that in a second. Cut one, it takes 51 seconds of John Carmonica to not care about this list.
3: If I want to trouble the entire process,
2: put your hands down.
3: I don't think our task was making a list.
2: What was your task?
3: I think our task was expanding and re-examining the notion of American songcraft. That, to me, was the root of all the arguments that we made in that room. To the extent that we disagreed with each other, or to the extent that we gave grace to each other, or to the extent that we agreed with each other, I feel like everybody in that room was willing to think expansively what songwriting is. And songwriting,
2: how do they not shoot themselves?
3: Peculiar thing. It has so much baggage. It comes with attachment to certain communities, certain subgenres, and engaged fans, which I know we'll talk about later, who have an extremely fixed idea of what constitutes songcraft.
2: Yeah, oh, you hear something, you either like it or you don't.
1: That's kind of how I look at it. I got so mad at that comment about fans having an extremely fixed idea. No, we don't really. We just like certain songs and we don't like others. And we're kind of impressed by the guys that keep making songs
2: You don't know what American songwriting is.
1: So we've already done something wrong.
2: Yeah.
1: Us non-critics, we have an extremely fixed idea. So in cut two, fans and their extremely fixed ideas of songcraft tells us that we've done something horrible. What is our incorrect assumption? Let's find out in cut two.
3: I think it's a heroic white man with a guitar struggling through his emotions, sitting in a room, no collaborators, no contact with the outside world, perhaps alcohol, perhaps drugs, accessing some kind of pure emotional truth and putting it in a rock, country, or otherwise roots-affiliated genre. Folk, sure.
5: Singer-songwriter.
3: Yes. To me, as much as I enjoy some of that music, I do not mistake that for the totality of American song. I do not mistake that for the best examples of songcraft. And what I was grateful for in the room is that every person in their way with their own personal frameworks that they came in the room with was willing to say, it's not that.
1: What in the hell are you talking about?
4: Lost the entire thread of what he's saying by the end of whatever sentence he was on.
2: Okay, even if he's saying that, he's basically saying American songwriting is more than Bob Dylan. Basically, that's a cheap way. Yeah,
4: he needs a translator.
2: But my point is that you don't just dismiss other white male singer-songwriters because they might fit that mold, no, which I feel like he does, especially with Billy Joel.
1: He and Joe do not want white men making the list. It comes up a number of times.
2: But they had to put Dylan on there.
1: Yeah, they had to put a few on, but they really chopped some people out.
2: But that's the problem, because you put a few on there means you dismiss the other ones.
1: Oh, they definitely.
2: In other words, you have a quota.
1: No, he's going to tell us later on that there was a certain type of person, a white male, that they really didn't want to put on the list. And it's very weird when he says it, because I didn't really know, what are you talking about?
2: What are you talking about?
1: But anyway, let's go to cut three. The New York Times writers make it all about themselves and their heroic campaigns for the artists they love. Cut three.
6: I think that it was really important for me to have, like, somebody I loved, like, you know, with my young heart and my, you know, current heart make it onto the list.
5: That's a nice remark.
6: And so I would say
2: Wait, doesn't that just prove how subjective it is?
1: Well, yeah, you just make it sound like you're heroically campaigning for someone.
2: Yeah.
1: But wait till you hear who it is.
2: Sorry.
6: Fiona Apple.
2: Wait, that guy likes Fiona Apple?
1: Yeah.
2: What a surprise.
1: Actually, he likes the white artists more than the white guys do. He tries to fight for Steely Dan. They're like, oh, God, no. It's really weird.
7: It's stupid that I'm in this world.
1: There she is.
6: That was a person. That was such a person.
5: She was on my ballot.
6: She's on the list. I definitely wanted her to be on one of the 30 people, and I thought it would be easy to get her there.
5: Wasn't it? I recall it as easy.
6: No, we really talked about it.
2: I don't think it was.
5: No, it wasn't a ton of resistance.
6: It wasn't a ton of resistance, but I mean, I thought it would just be a foregone.
3: You thought it was first ballot.
6: Mm-hmm. Yeah, I thought she would be a first ballot.
8: And what
6: she was
8: were
6: not.
8: Some of the challenges of getting her on?
6: I hate her. I mean, I'll speak for John here. John,
3: yeah, please.
6: John felt like there was some catalog weakness.
3: Yep. Weakness is
5: wrong.
3: Insufficiency.
8: Right.
5: Wrong.
8: Right. Because longevity and
6: 56 songs. Yeah. 56 songs is not enough.
3: I'm just compared to a lot of the people who were in the same rough buckets.
1: Buckets. Okay. Did you ever think Fiona Apple would be a big subject of discussion for this? So she made the list, too.
2: Yeah.
1: I like her, by the way.
2: I think she's a good songwriter.
1: I do, too.
2: Is she one of the greatest? I don't know. I'm not one of these critics like these idiots, but I think she's pretty good.
1: I hate to say it, but
2: can you not be a good songwriter if you only have 56 songs that are published?
1: Okay.
4: What if they're 56 amazing songs?
2: Yeah.
1: I was so intrigued by this. I actually listened to Fiona Apple songs and actually brought the lyrics up, which I did a few times.
2: They're good.
1: And she's very good. Yeah. I agree. I like the way she writes songs. But she has 56 songs. Billy Joel, who didn't make the cut, has 426.
2: Yeah.
4: Well,
1: 426 tracks. Some of them are actually repeats because they're live.
2: I like Fiona a lot, but I would put Billy Joel ahead of her.
1: Yeah.
2: And honestly, I'm not even that big of a Billy Joel fan.
1: It just seemed like a strange.
2: You know how he resonates with people, right? Why isn't that taken into account?
1: Because he's only written 1 to 1.5 songs.
2: I know.
1: Billy Joel has a new wave hit. He has adult contemporary hits. He has rock hits. He has a doo-wop hit, a very big doo-wop hit for the longest time.
2: He is so associated with a certain area and people. Like, it's so ingrained in them.
9: He did one of the most respectable things I've ever seen an artist do. By the early to mid-90s, he said, you know what? I'm done writing new songs. I don't even want to put on any new material because I see what my contemporaries are doing and I just want to stop.
2: And that's why he's not one of the greatest.
1: He did write a new song a couple years ago, but no, he really has been inactive as a songwriter but he wrote a ton of songs when he was.
2: Was Springsteen on the list?
1: Yes.
2: Okay, because I kind of consider them the same, how they resonate with a certain section of America.
1: Well, he also claims, and I don't want to rehash all their arguments. We'll never be done.
2: Yeah, sorry.
1: But, you know, this whole idea that there were people just like Billy Joel before Billy Joel, and people just like Billy Joel after Billy Joel. Who is like Billy Joel? Who is just like Billy Joel? I can't even figure who he's talking about.
2: I don't know. Bruno Mars. I don't know. I'm joking. I have no idea.
1: Anyway, let's go to cut four. Fiona Apple must make it. Let's see who John Carmonica is going to campaign for that must make it.
3: I know that you're asking for one name, but the answer, there's two.
2: Stop moving your hands.
3: Wesley. Sorry, but there's two names because they frame two different conundrums of list making.
8: Mm-hmm.
3: The obvious name is the man on the cover. of this issue. One of three covers.
7: Mm-hmm. That's Jay-Z, Sean Carter.
3: If you do not think that this is one of the greatest living American songwriters,
7: you're wrong.
3: You do not listen to American song.
7: Yeah, you're wrong.
3: You do not understand contemporary songwriting. You do not grasp the importance of rap as style, structure, narrative.
2: I agree with them about melody, John?
1: Do they have good melodies?
2: True. I kind of agree with them, but the way he's presenting it makes me want to disagree with them.
1: Some points, though, that really fail with a couple of the artists he's so. But anyway, well, this
2: sorry,
1: guy.
2: I'm sorry.
1: Here's another artist coming.
3: Attitude. I mean, I could go on for days.
7: Storytelling.
3: Yeah.
2: You do.
3: But I never actually thought I'd have to fight that hard to get Jay-Z on the list.
6: Indeed, you didn't and you have didn't. To.
3: Didn't have to. Great. The real point, answer Monica? Is Romeo Santos.
8: Mm-hmm. Huh?
3: That's the real answer.
8: Mm.
3: I knew that I had an uphill battle because I felt fairly confident that no one else in the room listens to Bachata the way that I listen to Bachata.
4: What?
1: Because no one listens to Bachata.
10: Who is Romeo Santos?
4: Yeah.
2: Well, you don't know?
1: No one that reads the New York Times probably listens to Bachata, to be honest.
4: What is Bachata?
1: I know. Yeah, and I didn't look it up.
2: All I can think of is I would hate to run into this guy at a party.
4: Oh, God, he'd suck all the oxygen out of the
2: room. He would explain Bachata to you all night long and then play it.
1: So, in cut five, we get to see...
2: Roberto's pained by it.
1: We get to see everyone talking cut five all at once.
2: Oh, cool.
1: In fact, and John Carmonica is still talking about how he heroically got Romeo Santos.
2: So Santos is on the list?
1: He is on the list.
2: Oh, my Lord. Okay.
1: Yes, here's cut five.
2: All right.
3: There was a high chance that even his most successful records would be obscure, even to my best friends in the room.
4: Mm-hmm. Oh, yeah.
6: I mean...
3: And so I had to make an argument.
6: I live in New York City.
3: Sure.
6: I'm in Toronto all day long.
1: What's going on?
6: This was not a... This is also one of those things where, like, I was hoping that Romeo Santos would be...
7: We could have
6: like
7: just
6: a beneficiary
7: put
6: of that
7: Bunny
6: expansion
7: on and moved
6: to,
7: on.
6: To 30.
7: And said, the Latin box is checked. Or one could have.
3: But I didn't want to. Right. But this is where... But this is where you have to bring to bear, what is the reason that I am a music critic? What is the reason that I am a music critic at the New York Times?
1: I don't know.
3: What is the function of my job?
2: You're an elitist?
3: And part of that is saying that Jay-Z matters as much as Bob Dylan, as much as Romeo Santos.
1: Okay.
4: No one knows who he is.
2: I can't wait till Romeo Santos plays halftime at the Super Bowl next year.
1: And he said that no one in the room, in that room, no one knew Romeo Santos. So why are you trying to get this person on the list that even your snobby friends at the New York Times don't even know who the f*** they are?
4: Yeah, for a genre of music that's so narrow and...
1: Well, he made the list.
4: Popularity.
1: So,
11: Can you put that on the list?
2: Romeo Santos.
1: Okay, Wesley Morris, who hasn't had much to say yet. Let's try to guess who he is talking about that he desperately wants to get on the list in cut six.
6: I just feel like the thing that she does is really singular because initially it seemed like she was resurrecting, you know, she's part of this neo soul situation and she's resurrecting
7: she's
6: all
7: throwback.
6: These dormant sounds and, you know, we're sick of hip hop. We don't want to hear any hip hop in our R&B. Get it out. And like there were these people who were... Stamped as being responsible for like redirecting R&B to a more pure place, which was a total mischaracterization of her priorities, where she was coming from,
3: who she was in the room with,
6: that
3: music,
6: who her collaborators were.
4: You take forever to say nothing.
1: Exactly,
6: she's such a singular imagination of songcraft that is still. Like satisfying and delicious and weird and funny, but also deeply connected. The path from the studio to the street is like very direct with her.
1: What the f- are you talking about?
12: Whoa! What's this guy talking about?
2: Who?
1: Can you wild take
4: is it
1: any wild
4: Billie
1: guess?
4: Billie Eilish.
2: Cher.
1: No. Billie Eilish. No.
2: Oh, Marianne.
1: Billie Eilish was considered strongly for the list, though. Billie Eilish and Phineas.
2: Really?
1: Yes.
10: Missy Elliott?
1: Greatest living songwriters of all time. No. He was talking about Erykah Badu, who he desperately wanted on the list. Yes.
2: Wait, how many songs has she written?
1: I have no idea, but she did not make the list.
10: Who is Erykah Badu?
2: Oh, she is. She shows up late to everything with giant hats.
1: I know who she is, but I never dreamed she would have been considered for this list. In cut seven, so they love and campaign and fight hard for Fiona Apple, Erykah Badu, Jay-Z, Romeo Santos. Who do we need to block from the list? Cut seven.
7: I was a hard no on Steely Dan in the same way I was a hard no on Billy Joel. Email me.
6: Bro. Yeah, we'll just talk about Billy Joel and another major artist in a
8: bit.
7: I took my job in the room
8: to keep Steely Dan off the list.
7: To keep a certain kind of
3: guy
7: off in favor
6: of a white jazz bow.
7: Yes, it's just in favor of
3: just a guy.
8: It's two guys.
3: You know the guy when you see him. You know the guy when you hear him.
6: Are you telling me that I know the guy? I know the guy when I see him.
3: Here's Donald Fagen. Everybody who's watching.
6: Donald Fagen is not that guy.
3: I'm just saying, everybody who's watching knows that guy.
2: I have no idea what
1: a white guy, but I.
2: What, that plays jazz?
1: He said it wasn't Steely Dan. I don't know what the I'm up, but it's definitely a white guy. The only negative things they said were about white men, singer-songwriters, and emotional truths, guitar players, on drugs or drinking, perhaps.
13: No one cares about the whites.
2: I don't get it, though.
1: I don't really know. It seemed like they were talking about Steely Dan, but what? Who cares? Anyway, it's just interesting that they fought so hard for this other people. It's like, Steely Dan cannot be on the list. Billy Joel cannot be on the list. I mean, that's a really strange set of names for has to be on and has to be off.
2: Did this guy's mom nail Donald Fagen or something? Like what? I mean, it seems really personal.
1: It does. I'm leaving out most of the Billy Joel clip. They had a letter from somebody who was saying, how could you leave Billy Joel off? And then he went on this long rant about he only has 1 to 1.5 songs, blah, blah, blah. People before and after him have done the same thing. And anyway, here's a little short clip more about Billy Joel.
3: You're not only saying what are they great at, you're saying what aren't they doing? What is the thing? What is the reason I wouldn't put them on this list? And Billy Joel exists in pre-existing traditions.
1: Okay.
4: So, you know, sure. The thing about him is you can't understand anything. He's the point he's trying to make. He thinks he's so grandiose about things that it's hard to.
1: Yeah.
4: Follow.
1: No, and he's just trying to impress
4: everyone.
1: That
4: very sibilant S in his.
2: And also, don't stare at the camera.
1: I know. No, he really.
2: Talk to the people in the room, not to me.
1: Yeah. You're winning some big points. Now, according to Cut 9, the timing of the list is very important. I don't know why the timing of the matter. Not sure. Let's find out in Cut 9.
6: I think that it's a great moment to have this list out in the world because it is meeting this moment that you're interested in, which is like the sort of breakdown of traditional songcraft into not even constituent parts, but
1: this scraps, guy loves right? his own farts, by the
6: and
1: way.
6: And having the scraps sort of be reconstituted into something
2: they love each other's farts
6: song-like,
2: too.
6: Right?
1: Mm-hmm.
6: But at the same time, if you look at the charts, I've been really interested in how, you know, the masses of us are really hungry for or at least tolerant of a kind of much more traditional sounding song right now.
1: What are you talking
6: about? I think that there is this wonderful dialogue happening on the list that reflects I don't even know if it's a dialogue in the real world, but a tension between comfort and instability.
1: Like, what are you talking about?
3: Can I just say, I dare someone to cover Playboy Cardi, Opium Baby on American Idol.
7: Yeah,
3: I dare you.
7: Any of those.
3: Let this be the moment that sets you free and go follow your truth.
1: What are you talking about?
2: Oh, my Lord.
1: I feel like somebody's what are you talking about?
4: Spiked my drink.
1: Wow. So let's find out about the great songwriter.
2: Playboy Cardi?
1: Playboy Cardi, yeah, and Opium Baby. Here are the lyrics for Opium Baby. I was like, okay, I'm going to go look it up. I want to see what he's so excited about.
2: Don't know his background, man.
1: He sounds like he saw someone on American Idol do Opium Baby. So let's see what's so great about it. Okay, harder as ever, my on. What? I'm harder as ever. I can make I'm about to fuck her soul. Numb. That's ketamine, huh? That's not enough. Trying to take care of me. This is my blood. I'm like, what the f-? I just pulled up in that brand new truck. Escalade with thugs. All my bitches thugs. Them pistols pop your pimple. Have you suited up? I hit the Xan and killed him, N-word. Hit the dash. Spin him. Hold him. What the f-? Sex everywhere. She gon' f***. Cuz. Streets ready for the sh-. Right here. I'm a sucker. I'm gonna beat me up. I don't give no f-.
14: That's the...
1: What a great song.
2: Wow.
14: That's the real song that he just talked about being revolutionary.
1: Yes, that's the song he dared someone for American Idol to sing it on the show.
15: I'm in more of these rap songs. You know, my daughter calls me up. She said, Dad, you're in another one. It's like 10 of them.
1: I have to say, too, the artists that they love, that they put on the list, like Young MC. I looked at the songs they recommend. The songs that they recommend, like, yeah, this yeah. is the proof. And, I mean, they're all about... And the streets and drugs. And, you know, he criticized Billy Joel for having the same song.
2: They put Young MC on the list? Is that what you said?
1: Oh, wait, it's not Young MC. Is it somebody else? Say,
2: Bust a Move?
1: No, I'm sorry. I got it wrong.
2: Was it Young Thug?
14: Yeah,
1: Young Thug. I'm sorry.
2: That's all right.
1: Young Thug.
2: Just wondered.
1: But they were those Young Thug songs that I looked up that are... They're like the same song over
2: yeah.
1: and over.
2: Yeah. Well, I was.
1: Is that not a criticism? That's something that's, he says. All right, you got a rap. You got this and this and this and this. And I'm like,
2: Drew, that's really. I was just going to say that about Playboi Carti because that is just the style. This like trap music is the style now, and they're all the same. And guess what? There's people that did it before him, and there's going to be people that do exactly. it after him, which was the same criticism yeah. of Billy Joel.
1: So
4: I mean, there are great lyrics in certain kinds of, you know, songs similar, like in that genre.
1: I was laughing at a couple of songs because they're kind of funny because they're talking about penis and, you know, that's great. But and the N-word comes up all the time. It's like, isn't it a little crutchy?
4: Crutchy.
1: When you use the same word over and over and over in a song.
4: You know, yeah.
1: To me, it is. Crutchy. And then they had their list of regrets and non-regrets. The regrets, they regret that Drake's not on the list, that Joni Mitchell is not on the list, that Donald Fagen, Future, Lil Wayne, Erykah Badu, R.E.M., Carly Simon. Carly Simon does not have that many songs. I was a little surprised at Carly Simon. Billie Eilish and Phineas, Patty Griffin, Bill Callahan, Kate Crutchfield, Zach Bryan, Nas, Cameron, Sturgill Simpson, and Beyonce.
2: Yeah, Sturgill Beyonce. Simpson.
1: Who are they? Beyonce does not write entire songs even. And they said, but she's like an executive producer.
4: But that's not the category.
1: I know. It was really dumb, but they almost put her on.
4: Insufferable.
1: They had no regrets over David Byrne, Neil Diamond, Stevie Nicks, Billy Joel, Jeff Tweedy, Tom Petty, John Fogerty, Trent Reznor, Jack White, or Stephen Stills. No regrets about those.
4: Really?
1: But they had terrible regrets about Drake and... Lil Wayne and Erykah Badu and Carly Simon and Patty. Who's Patty Griffin? Is that country?
4: Never heard of her.
2: I don't know.
1: I didn't know somebody's names either, but you know, you get into different decades and
4: not Trent Reznor. I mean, they would love Trent that. Reznor.
14: Patty Griffin's a folk singer.
1: Oh, okay.
4: Folk singer.
1: They would probably like that a lot.
2: Songs have been covered by Emmy Lou Harris, Ellis Paul, Kelly Clarkson, The Chicks, Bette Midler.
4: Can you imagine going to a show with one of them, you know?
1: No, like,
2: no.
1: Oh, my God.
2: Oh, God.
1: No, and the comments on the podcast are like, because that podcast has 13,000 subscribers. The New York Times, 13,000 subscribers wow. for something that large?
2: Oh, you think that's too small?
1: For the New York Times?
2: I don't know. I mean, are people going to the New York Times for music?
1: Rick Beato has 5 million subscribers.
2: I think people would rather hear what he has to say than the New York Times.
9: You might not agree with Rick Beato's opinion on music, but he's
2: And he knows his shit.
1: Yeah.
2: Too.
1: No,
2: he plays.
1: He is a
2: As he shows constantly on his channel.
1: I expect a music critic for the New York Times to have more than 13,000 subscribers.
4: John Perales would. Do you remember reading any of his articles ever?
1: How many subscribers does he have? Look him up.
4: He doesn't write for the Times anymore, but he did, and Rolling Stone.
1: He probably has a platform, though.
4: He was a great music critic.
1: The Rolling Stone.
4: Well, he used to be a DJ, too.
1: The Rolling Stone platform isn't that big either for their podcasting or for their video. I don't know. I'm surprised. I just would think, that's such a name. Rolling Stone magazine.
2: That would make a lot more sense for them to have a bunch.
1: They also have some pretty troubling takes.
2: What about Pitchfork? I mean, do they have a following on YouTube?
4: Or NME?
1: I don't think they'd have anything like Rolling Stone. Yeah. I wouldn't think so.
16: My critics can eat it.
2: I'm just trying to think of music critics that are well known. I mean, I just don't think you go to the New York Times.
9: I think in the old days, being able to hide behind the pen was a good thing. Now we're putting faces to those names of guys like Carbonica.
2: And they're all punchable.
9: And we're seeing that he's a big dork.
2: They're all punchable.
1: Oh, yeah. The
4: Cream Magazine had good.
1: They had a different mindset entirely.
4: Yeah,
1: they were like the anti Rolling Stone.
4: Yeah.
1: And they were really more fan oriented, I think. But anyway, yeah, that was quite an exercise. Watch that.
16: I'm going to ruin this magazine when I get home.
4: Why do you put yourself
1: you a lot
4: through
1: of
4: that?
1: Because I just found it fascinating that all these lists that we read, and we read lists over and over, and we have fun reading lists, and part of the fun is they are, but nonetheless, I just thought it was interesting to see who the actual people are making these lists.
2: Yeah, I agree.
1: And every now and then I'll listen to Rob Sheffield at Rolling Stone, or I'll listen to some of the other writers, and I'm kind of interested, but they always end up being too pretentious for me. I'm like, oh, I can't stand these people. I'm sorry. Oh. Can't do it.
4: My favorite writer is Gary Graff.
2: Oh, I know. He's the only one that matters.
1: And Gary never sounds pretentious.
2: No.
17: And he hates him. I am a big shot.
2: He hates Romeo Santos, too. I have no idea.
4: We need to ask him what he makes of that. Have you asked him that question
18: yet? It's Gary time.
1: If Romeo Santos is among the top living...
4: About the list and the people on the list.
1: Oh, I'm sure Gary would hate it. I'm sure he would hate the list.
4: Would they?
1: But yeah. I'm going to ask him just for curiosity.
4: They could be in a pretentiousness off.
1: that's funny. Together. That's a great idea. That's kind of like the Beat Off Ability Index, the BOI. Roberto said, you should have to call it the BOI. I like that. Who would have the highest BOI in America? Sydney Sweeney?
2: Yeah, oh, easily.
14: Sydney right now.
2: Easily.
17: I'll beat off to that.
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2: Nick Lowe doesn't have that many big songs.
0: No, and this
2: but
0: is
2: you can always go to Rockpile. Rockpile has a few good songs.
0: Ready for number 9?

0: about Joe Jackson?
1: Joe Jackson. I preferred I'm the Man, but it didn't sound power puffy, power poppy enough to me.
0: It's kind of punky.
1: Yeah.
2: Pretty women at walking with gorillas down.
3: Really underrated.
4: Yeah, underrated artist.
0: His live album has three different live versions of this song, and they're all good, and they're all different.
3: He reminds me a little of Elvis, too.
0: He does. I always think of Elvis when I think of Joe Jackson. I love both of them.
1: What's the difference, too, between power pop and new wave?
0: Well, power pop encompasses the whole period of time, but there's a lot of new wave that's power pop,
1: right,
0: for sure. And I don't know why they weren't bigger hits, a lot of those songs.
2: Is she really going out with him?
0: I feel like radio never embraced new wave. I don't know why. They just thought it was too weird or something.
1: But again, like to your point, like, is this new wave or no?
0: I think it's a great pop song.
1: Okay.
0: Personally, I wouldn't call it new wave.
1: Number 21 Billboard hit.
0: Yeah, it was one of his biggest hits, I think.
1: Mm-hmm.
0: Maybe second or third biggest.
1: Stepping Out.
0: Yeah.
1: Stepping Out might have been big. That wasn't so power poppy, though.
0: No.
1: I love Stepping Out, though.
0: It's a good tune. What's the other one? Breaking Us in Two? Wasn't that a hit?
2: Oh. Wash my hair and I kid myself.
1: So it's funny. I searched Joe Jackson Billboard, and the other Joe Jackson pops up.
0: Who, Shoeless Joe Jackson?
1: Michael's dad.
0: Oh, that Joe Jackson?
1: Oh, boy. So I can't find his hits.
0: All right, we'll do number... Let's go to number 8.

0: Bad Badfinger.
1: Yeah, I love this song.
2: It was the end of Breaking Bad.
3: Yes.
2: Last song Breaking Bad, that's right.
3: Yeah. Yeah, I remember Bad Company when they came out of the shoot. But Come and Get It was their first hit. Badfinger.
2: Yeah, that was a great song, too.
3: Come and Get It was their first hit, which McCartney wrote. And then No Matter What. And then this was the fourth hit. The third one was the one where Harrison plays slide guitar on.
1: Is that Day After Day?
3: Day After Day, yeah. And they wrote the song won all the Grammys for Nilsson, Without You.
1: Yep.
3: And also was number one hit for Mariah Carey.
1: Nilsson's is the best version of that song, I think.
3: I would say.
1: I think.
3: Badfinger's version of it, I can see why it wasn't as big. I think Nilsson figured it out, but they did write it.
1: Yeah, those first Day After Day, Come and Get It, No Matter What, were all top 10 hits. This hit 14.
3: This is my favorite song of all of them.
2: This guitar on this album, on this song, too, is really like.
3: Yeah, the tone. Isn't the tone cool?
2: Yeah.
1: And this is our biggest streamer at 100 million.
3: Is it?
1: Mm-hmm.
3: I think Pete Ham, honestly, is one of the most talented guys from that period. He wrote these songs, except for Come and Get It. He wrote a lot of other songs that are really good. He's got a great voice. People thought these songs might be Beatles songs when they heard them.
2: Yeah, and
3: the harmonies are great. And him and Murphy, their harmonies are excellent, but Pete Ham is really the driving force.
1: Is Murphy the one who died on the same day, too?
3: Yes, he committed suicide 8 years later on the same day.

0: cares? A good power pop.
1: And the reason I picked this song specifically was on Guitar Hero 2.
0: Wait, is this Dream Police? What is this?
1: Surrender.
0: Surrender, that's right.
1: Surrender, this is their biggest streamer. Probably because of Guitar Hero.
0: I Want You to Want Me is not bigger than this.
1: This has about 50,000 or 50 million more. 284 to 227. Then The Flame.
0: Where's Dream Police?
1: Oh.
2: Wow.
0: Maybe it's not a top 10. It's
1: kind Dream of Police deep. Number 8 at 23 yeah. million.
0: Oh, that's a great song.
1: Dream Police was a number 26 hit. The Flame hit number 1.
0: It's funny. I didn't even know The Flame was a big song for them. I do remember playing it, though, because I was on a station. What year is The Flame?
1: 88.

0: That was in Phoenix. That was at a station. It was a hybrid station, and they played The Flame, and we didn't really know if we liked it or not. Not my favorite.
1: It was back when they used to have music directors and pick music and stuff. And
0: they did.
1: Broke music. And
2: for the record, this was one of the easiest songs in Guitar Hero 2, so I love it. Always nailed this one 100%.
0: All right, where are we? Number six.

0: I like about you? What I like about Drew?
1: On TRW. I hit that post too. Hey!
2: But all these songs kind of have a similar sound to them.
3: A little uplifting kind of a thing.
0: Poppy and they're upbeat.
2: I never thought of that until I was kind of putting this together. Like, they do have a sound.
0: Yeah. They've got jangly guitars, a lot of them.
2: Mm-hmm.
0: Yeah, this song was, is this 81 or 80?
2: This is, oops. This website that shows Spotify streams, it always pops up a, like a pop-up and...
0: I know it's either 80 or 81. We played at WVT in Blacksburg.
2: 1980.
0: And honestly, I thought, this is the best song of the entire year. There's no better song. And it was so popular, even though nobody was pushing it because it was the Romantics from Detroit, who mm-hmm. people did not know. It did actually get to number 49 in the Billboard charts. If they released this again, like 2 years later, I think it would have been huge. It would have been a big hit. How many streams does it have?
2: It's got 290 million.
0: That's
2: the biggest.
0: Pretty good.
2: Talking in My Sleep is, I think, about 50 million less than that, too.
0: Talking in Your Sleep is close.
2: 290 to 217.
0: Okay.
2: About 73 less.
0: Yeah, it's got the harmonica part. What a great song. And it's been in so many commercials.
2: Yeah.
0: And the band did not make money from most of them.
3: Really?
0: I know. It's disgusting.
2: Crime.
0: All right, number five.
3: Five.
2: This is the only one not to chart on Billboard, which surprises me. Weezer, Buddy Holly. That's one thing I never knew that term. Was power pop around when Weezer was out, when this song came out?
0: I think power pop, I started hearing the term about, I want to say, 12 or 13 years ago. So I think this song came out way before the power pop. I mean, a lot of people started making power pop song lists like 10 years ago. Mm-hmm. A lot of people were coming up with those.
2: This has 574 million streams. I know Mark hates this song, which...
4: I love Weezer. I cannot stand this song.
2: This entire album, this blue album's amazing, and then...
4: It is, except for this song.
2: Really?
4: Yeah. It's just corny to me. I don't know why.
2: Well, it's more power pop, Undone the Sweater song was charted. But... it was less power poppy. It was just a different sound.
0: Well, that album has a continuity to it. I mean, it mm-hmm. just all the songs kind of fit. All right, number four. Where's number four?
3: Four.
2: I was waiting for the line to finish. The lyric. So most of these are 70s and 80s. You weren't quite sure what song that was, huh?
0: I knew it
3: sounded like a Cars
0: voice.
3: Riff.
4: Oh, interesting.
2: Fountains of Wayne.
0: I really like Fountains of Wayne. I like this band a lot.
2: Oh, what's that guy's name? I was just...
0: The guy that just died?
2: Oh, yes. The lead singer. Oh, God.
0: Adam, his name's Adam, isn't it?
4: Schlesinger. Schlesinger.
2: Yeah.
0: I believe. That's who Jim's talking about, I think.
2: Yeah. I didn't realize this was... I remember this on MTV all the time.
0: It was huge.
2: Who was it? Rachel Hunter? Was she the...
0: Yep.
2: I think
0: she was the mom.
2: The mom.
0: I mean, everybody had a mom they wanted to... when they were 15.
2: Mrs. Kosick.
0: Oh.
2: I'm kidding.
0: I hope she's not listening.

0: complications to COVID, supposedly, right? He didn't.
1: I just know he was like, I want to say he was like 60 or in his 50s, maybe. Mid-50s?
0: Yeah, he wasn't that old, because they formed in 95. Seven.
1: Yeah, when he died, if you didn't know who he was or know who Fountains of Wayne were, a lot of big names were talking about how much they liked his stuff and what a great writer he was. I mean, I think you'd be surprised how loved he was.
0: And this was really their only song.
1: And it's kind of a novelty song, too.
0: Right.
1: I mean, they don't think this is their best song by any stretch of the imagination.
0: But this is the one that has over 500 million YouTube or Spotify streams. But everything else, Hey Julie's 31 mil, Sink to the Bottom, 13 mil, and then it just goes down from there.
1: All right, number three, they should be getting back.

0: Sounds just mom
1: like,
0: again?
1: Sounds like the last one.
0: Wait, this is Stacey's mom, isn't it?
1: It sounds just exactly the same.
2: It sound like,
3: POW.
2: Oh, who played it first?
3: Well, the Fonz Cars.
2: Fonz of Wayne or the Cars?
1: No, the Cars.
3: Oh, yes, Cars song.
1: Fonz of Wayne ripped it off.
3: By the way, it's a Ben Orr lead vocal, not Rick Ocasek.
0: Oh, Rick Ocasek, didn't he produce Weezer, Mark, that blue album? Was that?
1: Did he? I didn't know that.
0: No, yes. Wait, which
3: he
0: one?
3: He produced a lot of records. I didn't know he produced Weezer.
1: Yeah, I didn't know that.
0: Okay. I don't know, he produced one of these songs. I don't remember which one. I'm pretty sure it was Weezer, Buddy Holly.
3: That first Cars album was so good.
2: Yeah.
3: I mean, right out of the box. And the second one's
0: great,
3: too.
0: Does that have Since You're Gone?
3: No, that's on the fourth album, I
0: believe. That's one of my favorite Cars songs.
3: That's, it's got Shake It Up. I think it's called Shake It Up,
0: yeah,
3: isn't
0: okay,
3: it?
0: Yep. I don't
3: mind you hanging. Yeah, Since You're Gone is a great Cars song. And talking in but, yeah, for power pop.
0: It wasn't.
3: I think some people might say Best Friend's Girl would be a better power pop song.
0: Yeah. I would agree. I wanted to play, but Since You're Gone wasn't as big a song as these other ones.
3: I don't know why, honestly.
0: I love that one. Oh, Mark would hate it.
2: I wonder what number two is.
3: Best Friend's Girl has hand claps.
4: two for my family and...
0: The only number one hit on my list right here.
3: Oh, my Sharona.
0: Sounds like I got my mind set on you,
3: Doug
0: too.
3: Fager from the Bluefield area. Brother of Jeff Fager, famous lawyer. By Sharona, WDRW. Only number one in our power pop list today. My little pretty one. We interviewed Sharona.
0: Oh, that's right.
3: How many streams does this have?
0: 444.
3: That's a great song. I personally prefer Good Girls Don't.
0: That only has 6 million.
3: I know. Unbelievable.
0: It's crazy. I mean, this is by far their biggest.
3: Yeah.
0: Like you said, Good Girls Don't, Let Me Out.
3: Good Girls Don't's a great song.
0: Baby Talks Dirty.
3: I mean, this is a great pop band for sure. Okay, what's on the outside looking in?
0: I love Split Ends. I Got You.
3: Oh,
0: Elvis Costello, Veronica.
3: Yeah,
2: I love that.
0: I got to mention to Drew's point, Big Star, September Girls.
3: Yeah, Big Star, huge on the power
0: only
3: pop.
0: Had
3: list.
0: Like a million. It was very few streams.
3: No. Well, Big Star. I mean, they got completely burned in their original album releases. They had no distribution, but. Fortunately enough, people discovered them and covered them. That they're still growing.
0: The Raspberries Go All the Way.
3: Oh, the Raspberries didn't make it.
0: I thought the Water Boys would have been, but it didn't. AI told me that wasn't.
3: Yeah,
0: power
3: not really.
0: Pop.
3: I wouldn't call them power pop. I love the Water Boys though.
0: Dandy Warhol's Bohemian Like You.
3: Yeah, great song.
0: Super Drag Sucked Out. That was a late 90s, early 2000. Plimsolls, A Million Miles Away.
3: Amen.
0: Marshall Crenshaw, Someday, Someway. Mm. What about, I know you guys love this song.
3: Whenever You're On My Mind is the best Marshall Crenshaw song, but Someday, Someway is probably his best power pop song.
0: I know you guys love the Greg Kind Band, so I put that on there. I actually kind of like the breakup song.
3: I don't know why. God. I just did not like his songs. I can't explain it.
2: It burns out so fast when you play it like 15 times a day. So it's
3: yeah, it does lose its flavor.
2: Yeah,
3: okay, like, what could be number one on the Power Pop Top 10?
4: One.
0: Think you know?
3: I thought it'd be Raspberries Go All the Way.
1: Remember, he's trying to get on your good side.
0: Oh, I love this song. A jangly guitar?
3: Yeah. No. There's hardly a better song in the world.
0: Drew, the way you've talked about the Laws, There She Goes, I would have thought this wouldn't have charted. This hit number 32.
3: It should have been number one. Sixpence the Richer had a bigger hit with it.
0: Sixpence, None the Richer.
3: None the Richer.
0: Oh, no, that was Cruel to Be Kind, Letters to Cleo did.
3: We got the Laws on WDRW. And There She Goes, everybody.
0: This sounds like an older song to me than, like, it came out in, like, 90.
3: I know, it does. They are very retro, for sure. I just cannot believe there's no second album. Are you kidding me?
0: Lee Mavers. I never heard that name until you talked about him a few years ago.
3: Lee Mavers, that's the greatest story never told. The genius behind The Lost first album, just disappeared. Occasionally pops up and plays Glastonbury or something like that. People love him, or at least a lot of
0: British guys.
3: And when he does play, in the front row will always be Liam Gallagher of Oasis, because that's his favorite album. And I think it's his brother's one of his favorites.
0: Number 22 on Enemy's 500 Greatest Songs of All Time list.
3: I think it's a perfect pop song.
2: Yeah.
0: And everyone knows this song. It's crazy that everyone knows this song. You've never heard the name Lee Mavers, or you don't even know The Laws, half the people.
3: It's in a lot of commercials. I assume movies. It's in movies.
0: Yeah, we were going through them before.
3: Wow. Oh, great pick, I gotta say. I thought I only liked two songs on the album. I pretty much liked the whole album, actually.
2: I think the boner line is gonna like this.
3: We'll see about that.
0: Well,
3: they're pretty tough.
0: They're very tough. I appreciate all the people that called in the hall and like, I actually like your list. I'm not going to be like the boner line.
1: Yeah, right.
0: Happens all the time.
3: People go all financial and talk about your top tens.
0: They do.

0: 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Guaranteed human.
1: Then there was another list today of... they had... 33 celebrities were on OnlyFans because they can't stop writing about OnlyFans. And I'm beginning to really feel like there's something weird going on. And I saw somebody else did write about this that, USA Today calls it the sex positive site. And what they do is
2: Pornhub.
1: They're constantly putting out advertisements masquerading as news because this is not news when someone goes on OnlyFans. It's like someone announcing a card show.
2: Well, that's the genius, really, of the site is they don't promote themselves. The people that use it, the content creators, promote the site.
1: So the writer was pointing out, he was talking about the placement of some of these stories when people announce they're on OnlyFans. They're treated like big stories, almost like front page news. And when other people do things to promote themselves, they don't get front page news typically. But for some reason, once people, not only do they get it when they're on OnlyFans, but he was tracking how much PR they got or articles about them after they were on OnlyFans showing up in mainstream media. And it's crazy. And he gave some examples like Sammy Sheen, who I complained about. It's like, why am I always reading about Sammy Sheen?
2: No one even knew who she was until she did OnlyFans.
1: She doesn't do anything else.
2: Do anything? Yeah.
1: Nothing.
2: Nope.
3: I'm a sex worker.
2: Well, she's got her TikTok, which I haven't checked lately. I should see if she's got any good lessons for us.
1: But every time I read her in the news, it's not news. It's something stupid. And they always mention her OnlyFans. So, the writer was also pointing out that it's like a script. Everyone's made money off my body, but me, I'm taking agency over my own body and I'm getting closer to my fans. So anyway, he was examining the claims that these people were making, and then he would actually subscribe, and he said, it's such just that, that they get closer to their fans. He's like, there's nothing about getting closer to you when you pay $19.99. There's nothing. You know, you can make special requests for things, and he said they get processed, but it's not like, Bella Thorne writes you back, goes, oh, I'm so glad you request. I want to get closer to my fans. So anyway, they listed 33 celebrities. Shannon Elizabeth, by the way, made over $1 million in her first week.
4: Yeah.
2: Wow.
1: Offering an unfiltered look at my life and a genuine collection you won't find anywhere else. I mean, connection you won't find anywhere else. And the other said, there's no connection. There's nothing. You paid the money. That's all that happened.
4: She made $1.2 million without dropping a single current nude.
1: Who pays this money? Who are these people?
4: Okay.
1: One other thing I want to point out is that this individual who was writing about OnlyFans said that he started asking people that were putting these articles out, how'd you verify that amount this person made? And all of them said, I got it from this article, or I got it from that article, or I got it from them. But no one verifies any of the numbers. They just print them. They just do a story on it like it's a news story, but doesn't require any verification. So that's kind of it.
2: Yeah, it's total.
1: Anyway, Shannon Elizabeth was the first one. It was Lil Tay on her 18th birthday. Oh. We broke the out of that record. She says she made over $1 million the first day. And, of course, that was stories carried all over the place that Lil Tay was on OnlyFans the first
5: this
1: minute.
5: This man cost me a Lamborghini.
1: And she made over $1 million, blah, blah, blah.
2: Who wants to see this?
1: It's annoying.
2: Not to mention the pedophilia vibes with it.
1: Well, yeah, that's another complaint some people are making. But it sounds like any opposition to OnlyFans gets shot down and you're called a misogynist if you don't like OnlyFans or you complain about OnlyFans.
2: But who's shooting that down? I think most people feel that way.
1: I think they do, too. Lily Allen, Coco Austin, Catherine Dennis.
2: Wait, Lily Allen is on OnlyFans?
1: She is. She offers no nude content, by the way. Nothing special. Catherine Dennis, who's from Southern Charm, she's actually got a killer body. And I thought, that's a chick who I bet makes a lot of money on OnlyFans. They don't say, but look up Catherine Dennis.
4: I'm researching right now.
1: Yeah, she's pretty young, and she was on Southern Charm, and she's an idiot. She's perfect for OnlyFans because she cannot make money any other way than being masturbated to.
4: Her Instagram is currently unavailable.
2: Does she have any other pictures anywhere?
1: Yeah, I would think so. From Southern Charm. She's a complete moron. Just a total moron.
4: You said she's
1: moron.
4: On OnlyFans, right? I should be able to find her.
1: Yeah, she got busted for drunk driving with her kids in the car.
2: Well, she's got kids, stupid.
3: Right. I am an OnlyFans model.
1: Iggy Azalea is on OnlyFans. You have to pay $25 a month for her. Why is she so special?
2: She's not.
1: Whitney Cummings is on there.
2: What?
1: $10 a month. You get roasts. Her unfiltered original roast series. You get all of her roasts.
2: Please tell me she's not making any money.
1: They didn't say. I can't believe she's making a cent.
2: Can you imagine that boner that like is on OnlyFans beating off to all these chicks? She's like, oh, I like Whitney Cummings' jugs. And then he signs up just to get jokes.
1: I know. What a joke.
2: Oh, what a bummer.
1: Denise Richards and Sammy Sheen, the mother-daughter team. They both charge $19.99. And I guess you can see them nude. Both of them. Denise Richards said, oh, I'm honored that people still want to see my boobies. Whatever. Carmen Electra, who's apparently pretty active, works pretty hard. Lottie Moss, who's Kate Moss's sister.
2: Yep.
1: She's a half-sister. She's like, she's much, much, much younger. She's a smoke she's show. Mm-hmm. Actually, she's a real pain in the ass, though.
2: well, she's a moss.
1: Shanna Mokler. I'm dying. I would love to know what Shanna Mokler's making. She doesn't make any bodacious claims, but they said that she works very hard. She's constantly promoting it. And that she, for some reason, she doesn't get as much attention as a lot of these other people.
2: Is Alabama Barker on there?
1: Not yet.
2: Is she old enough to be on there?
1: Yes.
2: How old is she?
1: 18, I think. Ugh.
4: She's 20.
1: She's dating
2: really? She's a disaster.
1: She's dating some big black guy. He must be 6'10".
2: Oh, really?
1: He carried her into a club.
2: All right.
1: I saw.
2: Yeah. I mean, she's part Kardashian now.
1: Why would Shanna Mokler... Yeah, that's right. You're right.
2: Mm-hmm.
1: Because Travis is married to Courtney. Why would Shanna Mokler not make money like all these other chicks?
2: I don't know. Maybe people don't remember... God.
1: Maybe they don't remember her. That's true.
2: Barker looks weird. She doesn't look real.
1: Larsa Pippen. Oh, God.
2: What about Marcus Jordan?
1: These these housewives make big bucks. Bad Baby charges $24. She's one of the highest charges and makes among the most money.
4: She did a collab with Sophie Rain. I'll bring up those pictures. They're pretty.
1: Oh, I know. These collabs are really annoying, too.
2: Oh, did you see the video of... I think they were going into a CVS to buy, like, lube and stuff for their OnlyFans collab. Did you see the video?
1: No.
2: They were on TMZ, and oh my God, they both look like in the wild, right? So they're not filtered pictures or anything.
1: Oh.
2: They looked terrible.
4: Oh, I think this is it right here.
1: Bad Baby is not really.
2: I mean, yeah, their ass is hanging out while they're checking out. Look at both of them, though. Like, Bad Baby's ass looks disgusting.
1: Okay,
2: there.
1: So she's
2: but even
1: got
2: Sophie
1: stuff.
2: Rain.
1: She's throwing stuff in her ass, right? I mean, that's ejected.
4: They're getting lube.
1: That's not a normal ass.
2: No. That's not a normal ass.
1: By the way,
2: that's also not a normal outfit to wear at CVS. I'm going to have a CVS. I'm offended.
1: I'm telling you, she's going to have BBL stink.
2: I can
1: smell it already.
2: Oh, gross.
1: Ew.
2: These fools buying lube together.
1: Gross. Oh, I don't want any BBL stink. Not my CVS.
5: Hang on, let me just ask my boner. Oh, yeah, he's playing with it.
2: See, some guys don't mind.
1: Cardi B's on there. I don't think she provides that much.
2: Doing anything.
1: Tyler Posey, some guy, apparently he's nude as f*** on there, beating off and everything. Tyler Posey, is he a gay guy, maybe?
2: I would hope so.
1: Yeah. I mean, it sounds like he's major nude, probably beating off, like, what's his name, promised to and never did.
2: Eric Carr promised to beat off. That was his way of getting out of it, by dying.
1: He got all this money, people joined to watch him beat off and never beat off. Bella Thorne still on there. I don't think she makes the money she did the first day. She made $2 million. But she's still okay.
2: Yeah, you don't hear about her. Oh, sorry.
1: Where'd Bella Thorne go? What happened to her?
2: I don't know. I guess she's just on OnlyFans.
1: She seems like a weirdo. Sonja Morgan from the House of... She's like 65 or something. Yeah. She charges $5. I don't know what she shows. Hopefully nothing. Shay Coulee from RuPaul's Drag Race.
2: Okay, great.
1: Tyga's on there. Tyga makes a lot of money on OnlyFans with exclusive music, pics, videos. It's lit.
2: Oh,
1: and the author said, it's not lit. He said, I don't even understand what I'm getting. He said, I don't understand why anyone subscribes.
2: I really think people sign up that first week and then forget about it.
1: Dorinda Medley is another housewife, and I guess she does pretty well. Tana Mongeau, she's a podcaster who's pretty attractive. I bet she does well. Amber Rose, who's always done well. Yeah. Austin Mahone, I think that's another dude. don't know. Austin Mahomes.
2: Is it related to Pat Mahomes?
1: No, no, not that I know of. Jordan Woods used to be friends with one of the Kardashians. She's not their friend anymore.
2: Oh, I remember that fool.
1: Yeah,
2: this is funny. These are like these are named like from 2018.
1: I know. She sat on, was it Kourtney Kardashian's husband's lap or something at a party?
2: Yeah.
1: She needed to be on a judgment-free platform where I can show a completely different side of myself. We're creating art here.
2: What an excuse. I mean, isn't Instagram judgment-free? Although, no, but I guess because people troll them. Is that what she's saying?
1: What, no one is allowed to judge anyone on OnlyFans? That's not true.
2: Go on Pornhub. No one's going to judge you there.
1: We're creating art here. These are not just selfies. These are edgy, iconic photos of me. No, we'll decide if they're iconic, Jordan.
2: Iconic.
1: Chris Brown was on OnlyFans.
2: Was he beating women on there? Is that how he made his money on OnlyFans?
1: No. Apparently, I don't know. It doesn't sound like he does anything. I don't understand why he was. I don't think he's on there anymore. DJ Khaled and Fat Joe are on there.
2: Well, finally.
1: What the?
2: They better be
1: beating each other off, or that's
6: another one.
2: I kind of want to sign up just to see how stupid that is. Was Le'Veon Bell on there for a while?
1: Yes, he was.
2: Ugh.
1: I don't know if he's on it. But DJ Khaled and Fat Joe, the description is, all I do is win. And we're bringing the light.
2: I got to tell you.
6: Another one.
2: As much as we make fun of him, has anybody done more with less than DJ Khaled?
1: No, not really.
2: I mean, it is pretty amazing.
1: He's
2: a good networker.
1: He said, as far as I know, he said, I have no idea what is being created for $10. He said, I got nothing, basically, but some pictures that he said I would have found other places.
2: Yeah, because he puts them all on Instagram and he puts them out everywhere.
1: Then there's Leah McSweeney, who was kicked off Housewives. She got in a fight with Andy Cohen, who she said was doing cocaine, and she and another person on the show. And, of course, because Andy Cohen is special, they decided that was not a problem, and he never suffered anything for these accusations. Also, he asked someone if he could have a threesome with her. That was on Facebook. And she's making big bucks on there, though, because she's a housewife. These housewives, and she's attractive, so they can make huge money on there. And then there's Drea De Mateo, who was doing super great when she started. Karrueche Tran and Carol Alt.
2: Carol Alt.
1: Yeah, and there's apparently a lot more. They were just listing some famous people on there.
4: Is Janice Ian on there?
1: Negative. Not that I'm aware of.
2: Taking iconic photos? Hey, would you like to see some of Sammy Sheen's TikToks?
1: Oh, sure. I always love her TikToks.
2: You would not believe where she just was recently.
4: Oh, I'm going to guess Coachella.
2: You got it, Brandon.
1: Oh, yeah, of course.
7: For posting about Coachella so much on my TikTok because I want to go home. I'm so severely...
2: Which, nice influencer. You probably got the tickets for free. You're at Coachella, and after day one, you want to leave because it was so bad, and now you're on it.
1: Great place to stay, too.
2: Yes. Well, let's hear what's wrong.
7: And feel like I'm on the brink of a panic attack.
2: You always are.
7: All I want to do is pack up my stuff and get in my car and go home.
2: Then do
7: it. I don't know why. I obviously, deal with horrible anxiety as it is, and
2: I've already been dealing with it a lot.
7: But I thought this weekend would be a good distraction, and honestly, it's just giving me even more anxiety because one, it's so hot. Walking into the festival,
1: pause for a second.
2: It's so hot. You're in the desert,
1: Mark. You showed me a story about a month ago of her saying, I have so much anxiety. Yes. I forgot what it was. Anyway, I just read a story about her 2 days ago. Oh my God, I have so much anxiety. I have panic attacks and blah, blah. And it's what?
2: That's her identity, man.
1: Anyway, of course, it mentioned her OnlyFans.
2: Remember wasn't she going to get her water turned off because...
1: Yeah, she doesn't pay her bills.
2: Even though why did they slide a note under the door and it turned out they did?
1: Oh.
2: I don't know.
1: Yeah, she also didn't pay her mortgage for six months.
7: Sick. And I thought maybe if I drank water, I'd feel better. Drank water, didn't feel better. I went to go see Ketama in the Yuma tent. And it just the vibes were just not it.
2: Not the right vibes. I hate when the vibes are off.
7: And having the worst headache. And I feel like people are literally going to be like, this bitch has mental problems. Because I posted on my TikTok saying, I don't want to go to Coachella this year. I have a weird feeling, whatever. And then I posted, never mind, I'm going. And now I'm actually, I'm going home. What? I hate that I'm like this. But to be fair,
2: change.
1: Look at her stupid lips. Have you ever seen such ejected lips?
7: After Ketama, I met up with Grace and her friends. Those are the girls I'm staying with here. Everyone is so sweet, by the way, and I feel horrible
2: because
7: it's
2: leaving?
7: Their first time
1: okay,
7: at Coachella. It's all of their all first right. time at Coachella.
2: Let's see what this one's about.
6: Wanted to update you guys because last night was a spooky note to leave everything on. Basically, I've been trying to sell my wristband, and I can't find anyone that wants to buy it, or I had a few people reach out, and then they decided they didn't want it anymore.
2: Meanwhile, she's sitting in a bathing suit in a really nice area.
6: Like getting content and hanging out at the house.
1: Yeah, eating something looks really good.
6: Wait, they're texting me asking if I want merch. That is so sweet. Anyways, because I spent so much on this wristband, and I do love Justin Bieber, I'm like, I'm already here. Let me just rally and fight through
2: it. Get over anxiety.
6: And get a spot for Justin.
1: Oh, I'm so glad you made the other post.
6: And just try and enjoy it and then leave. And then tomorrow, we'll see if I feel like going for Subtronics.
1: Oh, shut up.
6: I love Subtronics more than Justin Bieber. And his set looks absolutely insane. I love all the music here.
2: Then why are you
1: what are you doing? Shut up.
6: To get to each stage, to get into the festival, leaving the festival. Like, they sold way too many passes this year, and I've seen a lot of people talk about it, and some of my other friends that are here.
2: All right, listen to the next one.
7: The roads are fully blocked. I'm by myself. I asked the police to get
2: her anxiety's kicking in.
1: Oh,
2: she's trying to make Bieber on time.
1: Justin's she's wearing a bra, basically.
7: I had to go all the way
2: back
7: to my Airbnb.
2: I gotta say, she's pretty good there.
7: Because I forgot my wristband.
2: You forgot your wristband? You were trying to sell it.
7: Good
2: boy. I gotta say, I think she's lost.
1: My solo mission to make it to Coachella
2: like,
1: on time.
2: She's like running in this area. There's nobody around.
7: Bro, I found Joe Dreams.
8: Why are you breathing so hard?
9: Are you living Joe Dreams?
7: Love you. Still walking. It's 11:16 now. It's just, it's so bad.
1: So are a million people watching this?
2: I gotta speed up. I wanna know if she made it. Oh, she looks there. She's got her wristband.
7: Thank you.
2: I guess the anxiety's not so bad. Imagine rushing to see that garbage show.
10: No. He plays One Last Lonely Girl, and for his One Last Lonely Girl, he brings out Billy. And then the crowd goes crazy.
2: Talking about Bieber shows, the review.
1: Who do you bring up? Billy who?
2: Billy Eilish, I guess.
1: Oh, God, of course.
2: By the way, he's not singing there. That's the backing track just playing.
1: Wait, you're just standing on stage while
2: Billie
1: his
2: Eilish,
1: music plays?
2: While his video is playing.
11: Y'all don't shut up.
1: Oh, God, how stupid. So... I guess he doesn't need a band. He can just play his videos off YouTube, and it's pretty cheap.
2: And bring Billy Eilish.
6: Good morning, everyone. I just checked out on my Airbnb. Sorry for the jump scare. I look a little crazy right now, but I got Starbucks, so I want to do a mukbang.
1: Well,
6: First up is the iced oat milk lobster.
1: She's got her own coffee bar, I guess.
2: Oh, God, we're going to watch her eat.
6: I got oatmeal, but I only got it because I wanted the blueberries they put in it. Blueberries. Honestly...
2: What an idiot.
1: Oh, are you okay?
6: Next, I got potato cheddar egg bites.
1: This is not a post!
7: So I'm a catfish because I have horrible acne and I cannot post an Instagram post.
1: It's not a zit on her
7: face.
1: Not
7: one
1: zit.
7: I'm going to show you guys how I edit my...
2: Gross.
6: I think being raised by parents that have the mouth of a sailor has really done me dirty because I can't be in any setting without dropping... Do you see what I mean? Do you see what I mean? I was going to say...
2: It's almost like you planned it.
7: There is a straight man diva epidemic because why... They all want to be princesses now. We have to ask them on the dates, and then we have to plan the dates. Sometimes we have to split the bill.
2: It's equality.
7: We don't get flowers anymore. We're lucky if they want.
6: I will never forget this date that I went on. The guy was so weird. I got there, and immediately he started.
2: It's amazing.
6: Me on
2: no date ever
6: family.
2: Works out for
1: him. Can we hear the other side of these stories once in a while?
6: I do. And he started listing all my family's movies that they've been in that I didn't even know existed, and told me that he had a poster of
2: he's
6: my
2: a
6: mother's
2: fan.
6: Movie in his bedroom. Keep in mind, this guy was also an actor and had a couple mutuals with me, so I thought I was fine. Then the topic of his dog got brought up. Got dark really quickly. Apparently his dog died, and he described in detail his dog getting run over by a car. And then when I said, I'm so sorry you had to witness that, he said, actually, that never happened. I'm not going to tell you how my dog actually died. Okay, so I have to go. Because you all know serial killers start off with killing animals.
2: Oh, shut up.
8: They say,
1: no, would you make he didn't kill the dog.
7: I'm in so much pain. Oh, my
1: okay?
7: I've never had cramps like this in my life before.
1: Oh, post it.
2: Thank God
1: you're
2: filming.
1: Turn the camera on.
2: Yes.
7: It got out of the tub and everything.
1: Oh, my God.
2: Oh, this is great. Great content.
7: I'm shedding blood clots. I bled through a
1: single
7: plus one in an hour.
1: Enough!
7: I can't stand up. I can't even take my makeup off.
3: Do you mind if I post this?
2: Can you hit stop on your phone and not upload it?
1: Somehow she made it record, though.
7: I have recovered from two surgeries with only Tylenol, all right? I'm a tough-ass bitch. Just to put it in perspective, all right?
1: Then you don't need to tell us about this if you're so tough.
2: Unless you have Coachella anxiety.
7: I don't wish this pain on literally anyone.
2: Literally.
7: I can't even... It's, like, hard to breathe because of how much pain I'm in. Oh, my God.
1: Okay.
9: See ya! I met this guy at a bar last night.
1: Oh, God, I can't take anymore.
9: Cute,
1: what an idiot.
9: European...
1: No more! No! 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
0: Rocks.
2: There was a big brawl at a Connecticut community college. Did you happen to see this?
3: No.
2: It was a graduation, and two families are just going at it. I saw the brawl
3: at the kindergarten graduation in Toledo.
2: What?
3: Yeah.
2: Was there? Oh, I got to see this. Here's the Connecticut Community College. Look at this.
3: Oh, she got a chair.
2: Chair to the head.
4: And throwing chairs and throwing stuff at each other like, come on.
3: Yeah, we have eyes.
5: A night that was supposed to be all about the grads.
2: Well, man, took the chair away from her.
6: It's supposed to be a celebration and people should be celebrating the kids.
5: Suddenly,
2: it's only community college.
4: I used to watch
2: Look at that lady, man.
4: This
5: the chair.
4: Was
2: firing chairs all
4: this is insane.
5: It happened here in the stands at the Hartford Healthcare Amphitheater.
7: That's just
5: as
7: another
5: some CT
7: challenge
5: State
7: for
5: Gateway
7: the
5: graduate
2: chair.
5: Walking across the stage to get their diplomas, chaos ensued in the crowd.
4: People battling for no reason, probably. Probably because someone bumped into somebody else. I mean, it's always something stupid. Nothing's ever that serious.
2: What?
5: Bridgeport police didn't say why it started, but authorities claim it involved at least two unrelated families.
2: Oh.
5: Two of the three people arrested were charged with assault of a public safety officer.
4: Oh, so they're fighting a security guard? Oh, that's even worse.
3: Oh.
4: At a graduation, fighting a security guard.
3: Thanks, Lambert.
5: In a statement, the school says the ceremony was briefly paused and resumed after those involved were removed. CT State prioritizes the safety of its students and their guests and is committed to providing a secure environment at all college events.
4: We should do better. We should look out for each other. We should love each other. And especially on graduation day where family, friends are all together. Like, come on now.
5: In Bridgeport.
2: Oh, man. The lady is nuts. She's wielding chairs at people. And my first thought was,
3: oh, they finally named her.
7: Let's see if Elisa Jordan has the smarts and self-control to defeat the chair.
3: Nope. Clearly no. Speaking of graduations, did you see Harvest Christian University? You know Harvest Christian, right?
2: Oh, I heard about this.
3: Private faith-based school in Dallas, Texas.
2: Yes.
3: Awarded their doctor of philosophy degree to Chris Brown.
2: What the actual is that?
3: A Christian university is giving Chris Brown, who last we saw just talking, throwing expletives out there about you don't like my record. He's now, he's a doctor. He's technically a doctor.
2: And I saw him, he had the full regalia and the hat and the gown and all that.
3: Yep.
2: Oh, what a joke. He's like, I'm a doctor now.
3: Why did they give that to him?
7: His next album should be Dr. Chris Brown.
2: Of course. Yeah, he should demand to be called Dr. Chris Brown.
5: Doc Brown,
3: like Back to the Future.
2: No, he was really getting off on it. He was really excited about it.
3: Yeah. Yeah. As if he earned it, right? It's an honorary degree.
2: And then there was an eighth grader in Louisville who, was supposed to give a speech. And I don't think it was the valedictorian. I wasn't sure why he was giving a speech. Like, did you have a speaker at your eighth grade? Did a student speak?
3: I don't think so.
8: No.
3: I didn't
8: even have a graduation for eighth grade. It was right to high school.
2: So this guy is a gay eighth grader with really long hair.
3: A gaith grader,
2: yes. And he has a nose ring, of course. And he wants to give a speech about how much trauma he has.
3: Oh, boy, yeah.
2: His parents died of cancer, apparently.
3: Oh, God, that's an uplifting message on graduation day.
2: Well, that's what the school said. Could you make it a little more uplifting? He's like, okay. And so then he goes up and goes rogue.
3: Oh, boy.
2: But this is the thing. All these people are supporting him going, yes, that was a great speech. And then a lot of people are like, oh, that was really
3: nice making it about you.
2: Yeah, check this out.
9: And apparently the school doesn't know better than to give an angry gay kid a microphone.
10: A boy's words to this middle school graduation ceremony crowd now shared far and wide across social media. We thank you for joining us tonight at 11. Young Daniel Mattingly says after
2: his lead story,
10: Guardian posted this clip of his speech, he would have never expected the reaction it has gotten.
3: I can't get over this guy's 5 o'clock shadow.
2: I know.
10: Reporter Julia Richardson has the story.
3: You know what I mean?
2: Man, can you transplant some of that hair on my head?
3: Exactly.
2: Mark, look how dense it is. That is the densest beard I've ever seen.
3: shave this morning, and now it's 11 p.m. He's got a...
8: That's like a caricature of a 5 o'clock shadow.
2: It reminds me of Fred Flintstone when he hasn't shaved. And his whole face would be dark, like where his beard was.
3: Or Homer.
8: Homer, yeah. Really
3: he's got
8: funny.
3: The Homer outline. I'm jealous of this guy's facial hair.
2: No, that is the thickest 5 o'clock shadow I've ever seen. That's amazing.
3: That guy rules. Good for
10: his
3: him.
10: Message. Wave News reporter Julia Richardson has this story tonight after meeting him and his family, Julia.
11: Jose Daniel Mattingly tells me he was part of the student council at Stewart Academy, so he was selected to give a speech at his 8th grade graduation this morning. He tells me he had a different speech planned, but was told by teachers last minute that he couldn't speak, so he did this instead.
9: This school is ridiculous.
12: That video from 8th grade graduation.
2: This school is ridiculous.
12: Morning is making its rounds online. This is the student behind it all.

0: Daniel tried one more time to write a speech staff would approve of. But he had another idea.
1: This school is built on racism, sexism, and homophobia. I encourage everyone here today to stand up for yourself, even if it makes a scene.
2: All these teachers told me to speak from my heart for this speech. And I realized I shouldn't chicken out because I need to speak from my heart and tell these people what they need to be told.
0: Even though a lot of people told
3: Can they take
0: Daniel
3: the wind chimes down next time he talks?
0: He thought that was the end of
4: no,
0: it.
4: No, he likes
0: his
4: them.
0: Posted the video online. It's gotten more than 400,000 views with comments cheering him on.
1: So how do you feel about that?
4: They're not all cheering him on.
2: Well, I'm on the news. So I'm like,
3: all I hear are wind chimes.
2: I got where I needed to be.
4: Oh, got nowhere I need to be.
3: Oh, Lord. Okay. Man, I'm glad he's happy.
4: I got news for you.
3: I'm glad he overcame his trauma.
4: The comments are not all nice.
3: Of course not.
4: There are more nice comments than I thought. Like, you tell him, Daniel! It's like, the school is built on racism, sexism, and homophobia. It's built on that, really.
3: Yeah.
4: That's a weird school.
3: And yet he managed to become the valedictorian, so that's...
4: Yeah,
5: I don't even think that. I think he was just in the group or whatever.
4: I couldn't figure out why he had to speak. If they're like, well, no, your speech is really not very positive. And
3: well, because if you didn't let that guy speak, he'd be on the news about
4: that's
3: it.
4: That's probably true. No, you can't.
3: They wouldn't let me speak.
4: You cannot tell a gay eighth grader what to do.
3: A gay eighth grader.
4: That's all there's to it. So that's a shame.
3: Now, that graduation looked like it sucked. Unlike the one at the Toledo kindergarten graduation.
4: I got to see this.
3: Ready for this brawl? It starts mid-brawl, but what's so adorable is there's like balloons and everything because it's a kindergarten.
4: Aww.
6: But what you're seeing right there, once again, that is video of a fight that happened during a kindergarten graduation.
7: It's getting thousands of views online, and it just happened this morning.
4: Wow, those are a lot of punches.
7: It all apparently started because of seating arrangements.
6: Yeah, one woman was taken to the hospital. Another woman is now facing a felonious assault.
3: I've been to a kindergarten graduation recently. There's not that many people at the graduation. No, what is the problem?
4: There's
3: with
4: like
3: the
4: 40 unfoldable chairs that are up.
3: I'm also,
4: like 40 chairs.
3: I'm going to say this too. I'm also surprised that nobody dressed up for the kindergarten graduation.
4: No, not really. You know,
5: it was probably some seat hog, though, who was trying to hold like five empty seats.
3: Should have gotten there earlier.
7: Faith Zahowski spoke to a parent who was in the middle of that fight.
4: Oh.
8: That's right. Craig Mays says he's still having a hard time believing this even happened, especially at his daughter's graduation.
3: What do we tell
8: and
3: our kids?
8: We're talking about this happening in front of five-year-olds. And
4: you
8: now
4: do have
8: what was
4: to tell them.
8: A great day has this dark
3: those parents
8: cloud.
3: Are...
5: Dead air.
4: Tape guy.
9: It's been a day circled on the calendars at Queen of Apostles School in Toledo. Kindergarten graduation. But instead, this happened.
4: Oh, look at that brawl.
9: Just before the ceremony, parents and other adults started fighting.
3: That was a cheap shot.
9: There's
4: another one coming.
9: Craig Mays came to watch his daughter walk the stage, but ended up in the middle of the
4: brawl.
9: Those
4: two chicks are not, they're just not getting anything done.
10: I was looking forward to this.
3: Oh, he's the one getting pounded on.
10: Graduation for so long. It really hurt my feelings.
9: Toledo police say they were called to the school around 8:45 Thursday
3: morning
9: for a report of multiple people fighting. It led to the arrest of 28-year-old Jessica Anderson, who is now charged with felonious assault. The report states she grabbed a woman's hair and hit her head against
4: that's gotta
9: her.
4: That's got
3: to be pink.
9: Mays says that woman is his...
3: No, seriously. Why are you wearing your heart pajamas to your kindergarten graduation?
5: Wow, you're right, Mark. I didn't even think about that.
3: I mean,
4: is that who got arrested?
3: I don't know, but that person's right in the middle, and they're wearing pajama pants and a pajama top and just huge UGG boots.
4: She's also swinging to hurt somebody.
3: Oh yeah.
11: You think
3: I
11: could take him in a fight?
4: No.
3: I mean, that is a ridiculous outfit to wear to go to the gas station.
4: No, that is really bad.
9: She grabbed a woman's hair and hit her head against a chair.
4: Look at that.
9: Mays says that woman is his daughter's mother.
4: She kicked that girl in the head.
10: She's bleeding. Her wrist is pretty messed up. Yeah, both her knees are pretty bad. So, yeah, it was a very bad day for my family. Ruined my daughter's graduation.
9: The school posted this statement on its Facebook page saying, in part, we're grateful for our partnership with the Toledo Police Department and appreciate their rapid response. Mays says he attended Queen of Apostles himself from kindergarten through eighth grade and never expected something like this.
10: It doesn't take away from the fact that I still

0: never in a million years would have thought that would have happened. You know what I'm saying? So, yeah, I never would have thought that would happen, especially at that school. I went there forever and nothing like that ever happened.
1: And after what happened,
2: why
1: he says, this moment will
3: be hard to... I would have never thought he'd be the one getting the shit out of him.
2: He's getting wailed on.
0: You know what I mean? It'll change everything as far as how they got to go.
3: I thought the brother would be wailing.
2: Well, he probably could, but he's a restrained gentleman.
0: I probably won't send my daughter back there next year, just based on this situation.
2: She's getting a scholarship now.
1: School's Facebook page also says all students are safe, but they did not share if the kindergarten graduation will be rescheduled. Reporting in studio, Faith Sahowski, WTOL 11.
4: You mean those kids didn't get their diplomas?
3: Man, people love a graduation fight story, don't they?
2: Because it's ridiculous.
3: It's pretty awesome.
2: You really can't control yourself at a graduation.
3: No, it's really bad. No, can anyone control themselves anywhere now?
2: No.
3: I mean, seriously, is there anything you can count on that there's not going to be a brawl breaking out?
4: No place is sacred.
2: We've seen fights at funerals. We've seen fights at weddings, graduations.
4: We'll see a fight at the White House.
2: Yeah, that's
3: true. Probably. Yeah.
4: It's our culture.
3: Wow, we are so hopeless.
5: I couldn't even smoke cigarettes. People on death row can smoke cigarettes.
3: I really cut down my smoking to about, now I'd say I buy a pack. If I bought a pack on Monday morning, the next pack I bought would be like Wednesday, like before the show or after the show.
2: Okay.
3: So that's
2: a half a pack a day.
3: It's not even that. It's like maybe eight a day. I've counted, and sometimes it's seven. Sometimes
2: is that
3: it's nine.
2: Because of the Zyn, the hiccup Zyns.
3: Yeah, it is. Yeah, the Zyn really helps.
2: Hey, whatever works, man.
3: Right. So I was really happy about it. I thought, well, maybe I get down to six, four. I mean, who knows? Maybe I'll quit.
2: I've seen you quit twice cold turkey. It's the craziest thing I've ever seen.
3: This is a weird way to quit. I mean, this is different for me.
2: Yeah.
3: I think this maybe how a lot of people do. So I started asking and looking online, like, does it help to, I mean, how much does it help if you cut down? And I thought, well, it has to help. I mean, if you're doing it, it's like if you're an alcoholic and you're drinking two bottles of scotch a day, surely one bottle is better. You're still an alcoholic.
2: Yeah.
3: But anyway, AI will give you nothing. It's like
2: really?
3: No. When you smoke, if you're a light smoker, you still have risk for this. I mean, they just, I think they want you to quit. And so they won't give you any credit for it.
2: I think it's like anything that's bad for you. Less of it is better than a lot of it.
3: That's
2: right?
3: What I
2: sugar,
3: thought.
2: But smoking,
3: I wanted someone to say it, and the doctor wouldn't say it either. So I'm like, well, I'm going to go back to a pack a day then. Why would I smoke less if it's no better for me?
2: You got
3: to
2: go see Bert's doctor. Wait, your doctor wouldn't admit that, less smoke is better.
3: He didn't want to say that.
2: But
3: he
2: it's
3: didn't want,
2: obvious, isn't
3: I think,
2: it?
3: I think they think that they're encouraging you to, by all means, smoke eight a day. That's great. And they don't want to say that.
2: But so it's better than a pack.
3: Well, it's better, but you really got to quit. Well, I think they're almost trained to tell you that you must quit. Because, I mean, you should quit. Of course you should.
2: Yeah, no smoke would be the most ideal.
3: Did you cut down, Brandon?
4: Oh, I haven't smoked in
3: No, I know you quit, but I mean, did you cut down first?
4: No, I had an incident where I froze the inner capillaries of my lungs. Do you remember that?
2: Yes, I remember that.
4: I had that incident where I froze my lungs.
2: Hypoxia, is that what it was?
4: I developed hypoxia. None of the oxygen was getting to my extremities. And I was in the hospital for a week.
2: Did your penis turn blue?
4: Penis like turned Prince blue, Harry? Shriveled up.
2: And grew back bigger and blacker?
4: I had a week in the hospital where I didn't smoke, so that was kind of like my wean.
3: Oh, that helps. Yeah, that's great.
4: And then when I got out of the hospital, I couldn't possibly smoke again, otherwise my wife would have killed me because I just was in the hospital for a week, and it was, because of breathing relations.
3: So is the biggest reason that Kristen would kill you or health reasons?
2: Well, that's a health reason.
4: It's a toss-up.
2: I mean, murder.
4: That's no, true. I needed to quit, and that was the catalyst. That was what put me over.
2: Do you miss it?
4: No, not really. I still
3: you don't,
4: like,
3: once you've quit for like a couple months, you don't miss it. I don't think.
2: Really?
4: When Drew Sparks went up, I kind of liked the smell of it.
3: I did too. I used to dream I was smoking cigarettes when I quit.
2: The good news is, Drew, that you cut down to eight. I think Bentley's increased his by eight. That guy smokes like a chimney, man. You notice that, Roberto? Jesus.
3: I think he smokes more here than probably anywhere else.
2: Oh, I'm sure. Well, yeah. I mean, it's kind of conducive to it. The environment.
6: I can tell that it's mostly here that he does it because he's like a little kid.
2: I know.
6: He loves
2: it.
6: He's
2: very, very
6: happy.
2: He
6: loves it so much.
2: He is like a little kid.
3: Well, I just like...
2: God bless that.
3: Once I got down to like 12, I thought, oh, this is good. Then I got down to eight. And then it was like, it was taking a little bit of effort to keep it at eight. Like I was like, oh, I really could use them, but I'm already eight. I don't want to have my ninth because then I'll have to do seven tomorrow to stay at eight. And it's all this mental gymnastics going on. So then I was like, you know, I want my due for going down to eight, and nobody would give it to me.
2: Oh, that's.
3: But give me my due.
6: Does it help or hurt being retired from public life?
3: I think,
7: give him his due.
3: I think it might hurt, actually.
6: Oh, no.
3: Because if I was out in public a lot, I would smoke less.
2: Really?
3: Even more. I would smoke even more less.
2: Less in public if you were out doing?
3: I don't like smoking in public.
2: But if you go to a bar.
3: No, I mean,
2: well, I guess you can't smoke.
3: You can't smoke in a bar anyway.
2: Yeah.
3: No, but anyway.
2: But it's a great reason to get out of a conversation. You have to go outside to catch a smoke.
3: That's true. Yeah, I don't think it is.
2: I'm going to start smoking to get out of conversations.
3: Well, there is that.
8: You make me want to smoke.
3: I've definitely done it. But yeah, AI will give you no credit whatsoever.
2: That's crazy. Come on,
3: AI. It sucks. I know. It pisses me off. And then a lot of doctors don't want to give you credit either. The dentist was really not impressed. He's like, well, you know, maybe you'll quit. I mean, it's like, oh, that's good. Good for you. But it seems like with every other, oh, that's a horrible addiction. Oh, my God. Get some needles for those heroin addicts. Get some needles to them. Give them some space. It's like the smoker's like, you, if you completely quit, you're a total. So I'm still in total mode.
2: God, that reminds me of I think it's the greatest talk show appearance of all time. Do you remember when Norm MacDonald went on Dennis Miller's show?
3: Wait, what? No, I don't think I do.
2: All right, I'm gonna play it because it's just, I just think it's so perfect.
9: One of the things I like about you is you're completely unfiltered on that show. You'll say anything. And I saw in the picture you had a cigarette in your mouth. Guy just doesn't. So I asked you to come on. I find out you pushed out on me and quit smoking. What is that all about?
10: No, because it's bad for you. They have these things on the side. You have to read the fine print where it says, it's bad.
9: Now, when did you first start smoking?
10: I started smoking as a kid, like when I think I was like 14, and I thought, I'll look really cool like if I start smoking because I didn't get along with anybody. So I started smoking. Wouldn't you know it, I did look cool. All of a sudden, all these broads like me and everything.
2: Broads.
10: Not broads, but ladies, girls, women. And, it was hard though, man, because I was guilty about all the time I smoked, because I always thought, you know, I always knew it was bad for me, you know? Like, even though some guys will say that it's good because their uncle lived long or something, he smoked, you know, and they'll go, hey, what about, you know, that old guy, Bert Mustin, what about that guy, you know? And then, just because he lived long, that doesn't mean anything, right? That's just one guy. You can't. Just because Bert Mustin lived long, you're all of a sudden...
9: You did your master's thesis on this, didn't you? Now, did people bother you a lot when you're smoking? Were people pissed off when...
10: Yeah, people don't like when you smoke, you know? They're bothered, like... I gotta admit, though, secondhand smoke is bad. Like, I don't like... When I smoked, I didn't like secondhand smoke. Yeah. You know? I like that firsthand smoke, because you get to suck it right out of the cigarette, you know?
2: This analogy is so great.
10: Any thing that's already been ingested by someone is not as good, you know? You know what I mean? Like a pork sandwich is delicious, but after a digested pork sandwich, you know?
9: You can't fight that logic, Donna. You cannot. Do you think advertising brings kids to smoking? You know, they had a lot of fight with the Joe Camel thing. Do you think they really?
10: Yeah, definitely they got it. Because the thing is this. The advertisers, they got to go after kids because they're not going to get adults. Like, there's not going to be a 50-year-old guy going, hey, I should start smoking. Camel. Look at him. They got little children.
9: So Camel.
10: Yeah.
9: That's a frightening looking beast.
10: He looks like a... I didn't make this up.
9: I know you don't mind firsthand.
10: You don't know that.
2: You don't say that.
10: I know how this stuff happens, man. Because a buddy of mine worked on Saturday Night Live, and he said he was once, like a joke. And then he said, everybody comes up to him and saying, are you a Gay man? And you?
9: Show about smoking. They thought you meant the British word for cigarette. All right.
10: Exactly. Can I bum a they say in England?
9: Where else? All right.
10: Think about Joe Camel looking like a
9: Oh, yeah. I lost my train of thought. Thanks for bringing me back.
10: This is what I've noticed. He doesn't even look like Camel. He looks so much like a because you know how it's usually subliminal?
9: Yeah.
10: Where you have to find the right? This character, you have to find Camel.
9: Yeah, believe me, when you only get two humps out of a it's not worth smoking. All right, now. Line two.
2: Oh, God, yeah, the whole thing is so great.
3: What happened to Dennis Miller?
2: I don't know.
3: Isn't it weird?
2: He did a talk show, I mean, a right-wing talk show in California, and that was the last we knew. No, he was on Fox for a while.
3: He's
2: then he
3: one of the funniest.
2: Yeah, he is.
3: He's so funny, and it's like, I don't know, is this because of his politics that...
2: No, there'd be space for him. There's space
3: for him.
2: Is he
3: doing stand-up?
2: Why isn't he doing a podcast?
3: He was.
2: He was, okay.
3: Yeah, he was. Right. And I think it was doing okay, but... I just don't. You would think he'd be coming around?
2: Yeah.
3: You know, he'd play the Fox or the State or the Fillmore or whatever Royal Oak Music Theater.
2: I'm one of those people in the minority. I liked him on Monday Night Football because it was so different.
3: It was really weird.
2: It was bad. It wasn't great, but it was different, right?
3: I didn't really mind it.
2: Sometimes
3: he would say some really funny stuff occasionally, but what I didn't like was the fact that he had to pretend to be an expert on football.
2: Exactly.
3: Which he's not. No. I mean, he was okay. He knows as much as a lot of people.
2: Why do you think that was? Do you think they made him? They're like, you need to be this football expert instead of just being Dennis Miller?
3: Yeah, I think they were trying to make kind of a what's a square peg into a round hole, whatever. It just didn't work, unfortunately. But anyway, and Rush Limbaugh was the other one. They had him in there for what, 2 weeks or something, and he got blown out.
2: But he was he was like in the
3: Sunday,
2: the studio show, and then he said the thing about Donovan McNabb and Black.
3: That's right.
2: Oops,
3: I forgot.
7: It's like
3: about
7: I can
3: that.
7: Speak for 3 hours without a phone call. Try doing that sometime.
11: It's called soccer.
12: It's called football.
11: Soccer.
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Blink-182, all the small things. It's 106.7 Detroit's Wheels. What's going on? I'm Jilly. Happy 4th of July. Let's get this party started. It's the All-American 250 playing nothing but good old American rock and roll all weekend as we celebrate our great country turning 250. It's Guns N' Roses.

Sorry Brits, sorry Aussies, this weekend is not about you. It's all about America, baby. Happy 4th of July. We are giving you the All-American 250 this weekend. Playing some of America's greatest rock songs of all time, like this one from Bon Jovi. It's Wanted Dead or Alive, 106.7 Detroit's Wheels.

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I'm Jilly. Happy 4th of July. 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

Metallica, that's for Steven, listening in Allen Park this morning. Says he's already cracked open his first beer of the 4th of July. My man, thanks for having us on. We're 106.7 Detroit's Wheels. 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

American 250. Happy 4th of July from 106.7 Detroit's Wheels. I'm Jilly. One thing about Americans, we do not like to share our fries. A new survey of more than 2,000 U.S. adults reveals that 60% of people have admitted they've ordered extra fries just so they wouldn't have to share. Yeah, you got to think ahead, because no matter who you're with, even if they say, no, I don't want any fries, you know they're going to steal some of your fries. It's somehow like a natural reaction when French fries are around to just take some. And a lot of the times, I don't even think people realize they're doing it. Like if I'm making a quick drive-thru run, I ask my husband, you want anything? No. No fries, nothing. No, I'm good. I get my food. Inevitably, he's reaching in the bag, pulling out a couple fries. Like, oh, they just smelled good. You knew they would.

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only 10 something in the morning and already so many fireworks. 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Happy 4th of July. 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

Tommy Lee is an absolute hoot at a wedding. He was at, well, not Taylor Swift's wedding, that's for sure. But his son, Dylan, did get married. He's the younger son of Tommy and Pam Anderson. Tommy shared some photos on his Instagram. Good to see Pam and Tommy hanging out together again. You know, with clothes on this time. It's 106.7 Detroit's Wheels. I'm Jilly with the All-American 250 in Everlast.

might be the most America song there is. Lynyrd Skynyrd and Freebird on the All-American 250. 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

nothing but the biggest American bands, American artists, and American music this weekend on 106.7 Detroit's Wheels. Happy 4th of July. It's the All-American 250. I'm Jilly. Was just browsing through a list. This is the best things to bring to a 4th of July party if you're not the one hosting. Number one, of course, food. After you check with the host asking what to bring. 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

3 days grace on the All-American 250, 106.7 Detroit's Wheels. Happy 4th of July. Got the Nathan's Famous Hot Dog Eating Contest coming up. I believe around noon is when the men will take the stage to compete. Although, is it really a competition anymore? I mean, Joey Chestnut just dominates. He ate 70 and a half hot dogs last year, and the runner-up only ate 46 and a half. Again, not really a competition. It's an exhibition for Joey Chestnut, really. 106.7 Detroit's Wheels.

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2: 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Somebody.

More of the All-American 250 on the way. Hope you're having a wonderful 4th of July so far. Thanks for having us on. We're 106.7 Detroit's Wheels. I'm Jilly. So this woman won the lottery. She won about $1.3 million. And the first thing she decided to do with her money, send her neighbors on vacation. She says good neighbors are one of life's true blessings. Imagine being this family like, oh, just 10 grand. Are you sure? What's the catch? Do we have to get your mail for the rest of our lives? What do you mean? Really, they hit the neighbor lottery.

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Thank you for rocking with us in Clinton Township. 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

4th of July, a great day to make memories. One memory that comes to mind for me on the 4th of July is sitting in my father-in-law's front yard on a cooler and then screaming and ducking because he accidentally shot a bottle rocket at me. Good times. 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

4th of July, we're celebrating America all weekend, only playing American artists on 106.7 Detroit's Wheels. It's the All-American 250. Jilly went down a little bit of a Reddit wormhole. Someone asked the question, is peeing in the pool considered normal? I lean towards yes. I know. Ew, that's so gross. Who does that? Everybody. But yeah, sure, you can act like you're disgusted. You can act like you've never peed in the pool. Everyone's peed in the pool. No judgment here. Coming to the

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Because subtle was never our thing. 106.7 WLLZ. Detroit's Wheels.

It's the All-American 250 on 106.7 Detroit's Wheels. I'm Jilly. Just how massive is that American flag on the Hudson's building? It's 141 by 85 feet. Each stripe on that bad boy, about 6.5 feet tall. 106.7 Detroit's Wheels. Happy 4th of July. Let's do the Offspring. It's gotta get away.

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I'm Jilly. 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

American 250 continues all weekend on 106.7 Detroit's Wheels. I'm Jilly. As you're celebrating the 4th tonight, please make sure your pets are safe. This is a rough night for pets. Never met a dog that likes fireworks. It's actually the biggest day for pets to go missing, so make sure they're chill. 106.7 Detroit's Wheels.

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There's Linkin Park as your All-American 250 continues. I'm Rob Brandt. Happy 4th of July. We continue playing America's biggest rock songs with Stockbridge George's Pride and Joy. It's Collective Soul and Shine. Thanks for parking it on Detroit's wheels.

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We're playing back America's biggest rock songs for you. Hope your celebration so far has gone well. Everybody got all their fingers right. Thumbs too. 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

0: lot of things going on today, so I appreciate you hanging out with us here on Detroit's Wheels. I am Rob Brand. Happy 4th of July. 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

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Happy 250th birthday, America. Happy 4th of July to you as we continue in the All-American 250. It's Pearl Jam on Detroit's Wheels.

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From their second album called Come Clean, there's Blurry Puddle of Mud, formed in Kansas City, Missouri. It's the All-American 250. Happy 4th of July. 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

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I'm Rob Brandt. 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

boys from Boston, obviously Aerosmith and What It Takes. 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

0: Linkin Park and Numb. They're from Agoura Hills, California. 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We'll go to L.A. proper now in your American 250. Here's Guns N' Roses on Detroit's Wheels.
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the band that changed everything. 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Formed in Lodi, New Jersey. Do you know that? 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

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I am Rob Brandt. Appreciate you stopping by. 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

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I'm Rob Brandt, bringing on a band that helped shape music and the changes in the late 80s. 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

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You know, it's Green Day, when I come around, playing back America's greatest rock songs for your 4th of July celebration on Detroit's Wheel.

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Happy birthday, America. I am Rob Brandt. 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

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Hope you've been enjoying it, man. It's been a lot of fun playing back all these All-American rock bands. I'm just going to shut up and let you rock with Guns N' Roses now.

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Summertime in Detroit. I'm Dr. John Virgilli. 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